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1: Guerra asimétrica significa que los hutíes no intentan igualar las capacidades sauditas tanque por tanque, avión por avión u hombre por hombre, porque no necesitan derrotar a Arabia Saudita, solo evitar que logre sus objetivos.
2: But that's not the only thing that we need to look at when it comes to combat effectiveness. One also needs to look at soft factors such as the culture, the training capabilities, the general mobilization capacity of an army, as well as its strategy and its history.
1: En otras palabras, el gasto militar no garantiza el éxito por sí solo. También son importantes factores como la estrategia, la disciplina y la forma como se toman decisiones. Al-Omeisi considera que estos puntos son algunos de los fuertes de los hutíes.
0: They're very, very organized. The Houthi movement did not start overnight. They also absorbed a lot of the officers that used to be part of the Yemeni government that received a lot of training from abroad, from the Americans, from the Brits, from other parts of the world, and they incorporated them into their own structure. On top of course, receiving training from Hezbollah and Iran as well, from the IRGC. So yes, they run a tight ship, honestly.
1: Y si la estrategia actual de Arabia Saudita no funciona, ¿cómo podrían derrotar entonces a los hutíes?
0: What you actually need is a coalition of forces on the ground, the Yemeni government and the Yemeni tribes and the other various factions that are opposing the Houthis, to come together and recapture territories from the Houthis. And that's how you weaken the Houthis. Because at the end of the day, Yemenis need to fight the Houthis to regain state institutions, to regain territory, to weaken the Houthis. This is not about Houthis and Saudis, this is about Yemenis and the Houthis.
1: La coalición anti-Houthi en Yemen no es una fuerza unida. Está formada por el gobierno reconocido internacionalmente, por grupos tribales y varios grupos armados, muchos de ellos con prioridades distintas e intereses enfrentados.
0: The anti-Houthi coalition is fragmented. And part of why Hudaydah fell over the past few weeks is because that coalition had divergent agendas. They had a lot of bickering between themselves, and they could have done a lot better job in defending that territory. And the Houthis are actually quite good in exploiting cracks within the opposing camp.
1: Y también hay grietas en el frente internacional. En septiembre de 2026 circularon informaciones de que Donald Trump había cancelado ataques contra objetivos hutíes, pese a que Arabia Saudita había pedido ayuda a Estados Unidos. Al mismo tiempo, los hutíes buscan el diálogo con Washington, prometiendo a cambio no atacar barcos estadounidenses en el Mar Rojo. ¿Por qué Estados Unidos parece tan reacio a involucrarse en este conflicto?
2: Washington DC has been very clear. It is not willing to wade into this conflict at this point in time. This likely speaks to a broader aversion among the Trump administration regarding the so-called forever wars in the Middle East.
1: Pero mientras Estados Unidos duda, otros actores sí parecen dispuestos a ayudar. Reino Unido y Francia han prometido respaldar a Arabia Saudita. Y Pakistán y Turquía han anunciado que apoyarán a Riad como parte de su nueva alianza de seguridad. 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
0: Los hutíes will continue to seek additional territories because they can use this leverage against Saudi Arabia and against the international community. They will continue to threaten Saudi interests. One of the reasons why the Houthis are doing this is because, of course, to extract concessions from the Saudis, to attain notoriety, international notoriety, but also for leverage, economic, military, and political leverage in any forthcoming negotiations. But the question is, do you go into that room having leverage or being the weaker party? And at this point, for Saudi, for the Yemeni government, they need to go into that room with a stronger stance, with more territory under their control, with a weakened Houthi group. Otherwise, Houthis will have the upper hand.
1: Pero las opciones empiezan a ser cada vez más difíciles para Arabia Saudita.
2: So essentially, right now, I think what we're looking at is Riyadh between a rock and a hard place, where they either need to decide that they are going to engage, that they are going to bear the brunt of Houthi retaliation and attempt to dominate them militarily, or essentially giving in to the Houthis, negotiating from a position of weakness and giving the Houthis what they want, which not only sets a dangerous precedent for Yemen, but also sets a dangerous precedent for other armed groups that may want to see the end of Saudi dominance in the region, such as Iranian-backed proxies within Iraq.
1: En la región es urgente poner fin al conflicto y no solo por motivos de estrategia militar, por las disrupciones al comercio global, sobre todo por el petróleo, o las tensiones geopolíticas, sino porque el precio más alto lo está pagando la población yemení.
0: About 80% of the population is in need of some form of aid. There's a lack of basic services, there's a lack of clean water, there's a lack of electricity, there's a lot of drugs and medicine. They're virtually, the economy has crashed, so there's virtually very little job opportunities. It was pretty bad. And now, with the recent escalation, I believe there was about 130,000 IDPs internally displaced people. A lot of people lost their lands, lost their homes. They were forced out of their areas into, again, for the first, second, and third time now, to move to other territories where it's safer, where they have no access to money, water, food, what have you.
1: La situación es muy dura ahora para los yemeníes y por ahora no se vislumbra, lamentablemente, el final de este conflicto, pese a esos problemas para la población. Arabia Saudita tiene que decidir si escala el conflicto y se arriesga a un costoso enfrentamiento o si negocia con unos hutíes más poderosos e influyentes que nunca. Y esa fortaleza de los rebeldes depende menos de lo que los hutíes decidan hacer a partir de ahora y más de si sus rivales superan esta fase de debilidad para plantarles cara.